0: say there was no accident. 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
3: Welcome back here to segment one of Shooting the Bull. Today's guest, Shane Barker, has come in. And Shane, thank you so much, buddy, for taking the time and coming and talking with
7: us. I appreciate it.
3: We're really glad to have you. I guess you've grown up in Whitesburg pretty much all your life listening to 103.9 The Bull.
7: Oh, yeah. Oh, yeah.
3: Played many a game that was broadcast, being a three-sports star in your day. Your earliest remembrances of sports, what do you think of when you think about how it all started?
7: Obviously, UK. We were always big fans of UK. I was lucky enough as a child. My family was able to travel to basketball games. It started when I was very young. We were going to basketball games. At that time, you couldn't watch the games live. So if you wanted to see the games, you had to go watch them if you wanted to watch them live. So we would load up on a Tuesday night, head down to Rupp, leave school a little bit early, drive to Rupp, watch the ball game. We would sleep in the car. Me and my sister would sleep in the car on the way back home. We'd get up and roll into school the next morning, and we did that. We did that as a pastime, and it was just part of our childhood. So that, of course, you watch that and you go into Rupp, and it's a different world.
3: It's funny how when you're sitting there, how far removed you are from back home.
7: Oh yeah.
3: And my family went to UK football much the same way. Saturday morning, we had our routine.
7: Oh yeah, we did the same thing.
3: Yeah.
7: Same thing.
3: I pretty much knew where to stop me. Stop.
7: Yeah. And that's when Commonwealth had the grass field out there, and you just parked out in the middle of the field. And I played many a two hand touch football games, tackle football games. I don't know how many games I played out in that field out there, but yeah, that was always our Saturdays as well. During football season, we were going to Commonwealth on Saturdays. That was our weekend. So
3: we're talking probably early mid 80s, your remembrances.
7: Mm, yep.
3: You
7: yep.
3: were born in 79.
7: Yep.
3: We spoke about that a little bit before we went on the air. The reason I know that is I'll tell the listeners, your mother, my senior year in high school, I had her in class.
7: Mm-hmm.
3: And she was pregnant with you that whole senior year.
7: Yep.
3: Easy to remember when you came into the world. And man, there's nothing like the exposure of a young kid going to a college campus.
7: Oh yeah, it's different.
3: It really is. You see the college kids how they maneuver around and their routines, and just that atmosphere it really broadens your horizons.
7: It does. And small towns, our kids miss a lot here if you don't get to go experience that. But I was lucky enough to get to, and of course that drew me to sports, and my mom was also the cheerleading coach, so I was always around the sports programs at Whitesburg.
3: Basically every game.
7: I was running around. I had a ball in my hand running around somewhere. I was finding me a basketball game or football game somewhere, and spent many a nights in the gym. My mom having cheerleading practice, and I was shooting basketball, so it was born into me, basically.
3: Sure. she was a sponsor. She, all through my high school days, and pretty much my brothers and sisters. So,
7: I think it was 30 years, maybe.
3: Huge stretch.
7: 20-some at least.
3: Well, they were successful, but I can remember they had marathon practice.
7: Oh, yeah.
3: They were going to, they'd be at the gym at noon on a day and stay till up in the evening.
7: Yeah, they would. She coached them hard now.
3: Well, she
7: they
3: did.
7: They were good.
3: Yeah.
7: But yeah, she was hard on them.
3: They were close, too. Mm-hmm.
7: Oh, yeah.
3: They ate together and talked about their problems together. She really had a tremendous thing going and was extremely successful.
7: Yes, they were. They
3: I
7: were
3: can good. Remember the drama and the rivalries of those cheerleading. Man, that was a whole sport of its own.
7: Oh, it was. Them Whitesburg and Hazard back is when I remembered it.
3: Yeah.
7: Those two always went at it.
3: They really did. You're so right. And you know what tickles me about cheerleading competition? Now they have judges.
7: Mm-hmm.
3: And they'll judge it, and they won't release the findings of the judges to 30 minutes after the
7: judges
3: leave.
7: Until they get out of there. It's
3: which
7: big time.
3: Which is probably a good idea.
7: That is, that is. She was the one that pretty much
3: Well, your sister was a cheerleader.
7: She was, yes. Yeah, she was a cheerleader. Played softball when she was younger, but she was a cheerleader for mom. And then she went on to she was a dance cat at UK.
3: I thought so.
7: While she was there. So
3: yes.
7: Yeah. Yep.
3: I can remember hearing about her down there. And man, that's a tremendous accomplishment for a girl from back in the mountains to go down there.
7: Yeah.
3: And. Of course, as you said, she was trained for it.
7: Yeah, she. I mean, it was born into her too. So she spent her whole life doing it, and you know, she, and like I said, my mom probably pushed us more than anybody. But she, my sister didn't want to do it the day that it came tryout time, and my mom always tells the story that she put her in the car and she drove her down to Memorial Coliseum. They were having tryouts there. And she pulled up in front of Memorial Coliseum and told her to get out. She said, you can go in or you don't, whichever you prefer, but you're getting out right here. And she put her on the curb, and she walked in and tried out and made the team. So that was that. But, yeah, she
3: – well, that's as far as she could take her.
7: That's right.
3: Yeah, give her the opportunity.
7: Yeah, and she pushed me a few times too. So, I mean, there were some things I guess –
3: well, I think we all need
7: went through push. My stage where I decided I was going to quit something here or there, you mm-hmm. know, and it backfired on me as soon as I talked to Mom about it. So, but I'm glad she did. It all turned out good and worth it in the end. So,
3: well, you know, a lot of times kids shouldn't make huge decisions. They've not experienced enough life to really know. They're going on emotion.
7: Oh yeah,
3: not in every case. I'm not saying that, but. They're really saving you. I think back to when I was in grade school, and the only sports we had basketball and football and softball at Eola. Mm-hmm. They wasn't AAU or anything like that. Yeah. And I would every year tell Dad I wasn't going to play football. And then when the season started, I'd go, and I wasn't going to play basketball. And then when the season started, just being a kid, I guess.
7: Oh, yeah. Yeah,
3: he would sort of smile, and he done much like your mom. He's go see, you'll regret it if you don't. Yep. And then next week, if you don't want to play, you don't. And every time it was a good choice. Mm-hmm. It was a good push. And so, playing around home, did you have a lot of backyard games as a kid?
7: Oh yeah, we did. Just anytime.
3: Where was the neighborhood? Where'd you grow up?
7: Well, I actually, I was in Knott County. We actually lived in Knott County,
3: right.
7: Down by Carr Fork Lake. So I wasn't up here as much just because we lived there, and so I didn't really get involved in a whole lot of that stuff, I guess. My stuff was more my buddies that I invited to the house. We would just get out. I mean, but that's all we did, you know. I mean, we would get out as soon as the sun came up out there doing something with a ball. And or riding motorcycles, something like that, you know. But we didn't really do much AAU when I was.
3: It wasn't real big then.
7: No, it wasn't.
3: But, in this area.
7: Yeah, it wasn't. And we had a couple of Oz Jackson and Dickie Adams put together a team when I was, I think I was in fourth or fifth grade or something. They put a team together, and we I can't remember exactly where we went, but we played in the tournament. But that was actually the only travel team we had during that time. And I think they put a couple of other teams together with high schoolers and things at that time too. But a lot of my stuff was just spent in the gym with my mom at cheerleading practice, shooting ball, or I had somebody there. We were throwing football or something. I mean, but you know, I spent a lot of time in my backyard. I had a hill in my backyard, and I would sit back there and throw a football, you know, as far up the hill as I could, and it would roll back down to me. We had a window, my mom and dad's window in their bedroom. The ball was rolling down one day and hopped over my head and cracked the window and busted. So yeah, we had a couple of those. But
3: tense moment or two.
7: Yeah. So, but yeah, I mean. I just found a ball. I mean, that's what my mom always says, and my dad, you always had a ball in your hand. We had 1,000 balls laying around, you know. And
3: you were working on skills and didn't really realize it.
7: Yeah.
3: Throwing and kicking and catching.
7: Yeah.
3: You talking about the broke window? I would love to have all the windows, me and my brothers, and people in our community playing by with the windows we broke.
8: Mm-hmm.
3: You know, and they were all accidents. Sometimes we should have knew better to play that close to the house, but

0: wound up in a fight or something broke.
1: Yep.
0: And,
1: yep.
0: Got a lot of trouble over that. Did they have peewee programs when you was coming up?
1: Yeah, we had peewee basketball.
0: At Whitesburg?
1: And peewee football. The peewee basketball was countywide at that time.
0: Right.
1: It was all countywide. So, Scooter Quillen was my first peewee basketball coach. He coached me all through peewee. So he was my first basketball coach. William Wright was our peewee football coach. Believe it or not, he's back at it again, coaching again with us down here at the middle school this year. So, we pulled him out. Him and Charlie are down there now. So,
0: you basically had, I guess, the same group of boys playing with you.
1: Yeah,
0: and all the people, the same age group.
1: Yeah, it was. Charlie Wright, Andy Morrell, Billy Stamper, Willie Adams, Scotty Reed. I mean, there was I'll be here all day naming everybody, but
0: sure.
1: You get that group, especially in small towns like this, and you kind of get your group that you run with because you're doing everything together. If you play and like we were talking earlier before we started, you had a lot more three sport athletes then.
0: Right.
1: And
0: played
1: so,
0: everything.
1: So you were constantly together.
0: Whatever's in season.
1: Yep. And so that's, you had a lot of that, and that's the guys that you ran with mostly. So you kind of just became a group. But it was a good time, though. It was a really good time. And we had, it just seems like to me that back then that those peewee games, we seemed like we were way more competitive than it is these days.
0: Oh, I know.
1: And,
0: fight.
1: Yes. Oh, yes.
0: If you're going to beat me, you're going to have to whip me.
1: Oh, yeah. That's the first, I got my first ever scouting report when I was in peewee basketball. And it was Scooter Quillen. We would have team meetings the days of games. We would have team meetings to go through stuff. It was rough stuff. And kept score and everything.
0: Sure.
1: There's always a score in everything you played. And it just, that just makes you a lot more competitive and makes you have a lot more grit because when you see that number over there and yours is lower, you don't like that very much. So
0: when it's instilled as a young child, it grows better you get a little older.
1: It does.
0: That's going to run us out of time here in the first segment, but stay with us. We'll be back with segment two of Shane Barker on Shooting the Bull. Here you're listening to WXKQ 103.9 The Bulldog, your Letcher County sports leader.
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1: Welcome back here to Shooting a Bull. Today's guest, Shane Barker. We're going into segment 2. Shane, we was talking about you getting in and about anything they would let you play, I guess, Pee Wee Sports and playing here in the county. And we were talking off air there a little. I can remember my first jersey, and I remember my first number and who my hero was and why I wanted it. Do you recall that stuff?
2: I do. My first jersey was Little Rounders. It was my T-ball team. And I think, if I'm not mistaken, I think the number was 11, because when I was younger, I was 11 for a few years, I know. And I don't know if that number was 11 or not, but I know it was Little Rounders. And I always had an infatuation with my uniforms. I mean, loved them. I would always, the day of games or the night before a game, I would lay my whole uniform out in its place and, you know, get it all ready for the next day. So when I played, I'd get up and have that thing on early, buddy. I loved it. I cherished it. But
1: you tell that, and for the listeners, this is not predetermined or we have not discussed this, but you say that, and I can remember watching you play in high school basketball, and you all come out of a break. And this middle of the game, I mean, you played a couple quarters, maybe 2.5, and you're standing a few feet in front of me on the floor, and I'm watching, and you got your jersey just right. You had the stripes. You lined it up with the stripes on your trunks. I noticed that then. That's so ironic you say
2: I
1: that.
2: I did, but it was...
1: You did. You had always, it. You got
2: always,
1: it going.
2: I did. I mean, I always kept my uniforms nice. I mean, I would... The night before football games, when I was in high school, I would get all my uniform ready, laid out, all my pads like they should. I would clean my shoes, you know, do all that stuff. I mean,
1: pregame ritual.
2: Oh yeah, it was. It was a ritual, and just you
1: was
2: know,
1: you ever real
2: superstition.
1: Superstitious?
2: Oh yeah, I was real superstitious.
1: Put the left socks on first.
2: Yeah,
1: you know,
2: always.
1: We had multiple socks in basketball my last couple of years. We'd put a under sock on, and then like a stirrup, and then a cover sock.
2: Yeah,
1: that came over to hide the stirrup a little bit.
2: Yeah. And,
1: Oz really went to great lengths to get us some sharp uniforms, and if I had a good game, I would try to repeat the process and how I got dressed.
2: Oh yeah, yeah,
1: yeah. You're a little superstitious. Who was some of your early heroes?
2: Mainly UK basketball players. That was. I guess another thing that I was lucky enough as a child, we got to know a lot of the UK basketball players. They would a lot of them would come up here during the summer and work and hang out, and they
1: would minor.
2: And they would stay at our house. They would stay at their house, our house, and you know they would all hang out up here all summer. You know, Brett Bear up. Who was some other ones?
1: What was his name?
2: Jim Masters. Sam Bowie was up here.
1: Didn't Freddie Cowan come a little bit?
2: Oh yeah, Freddie Cowan was up here a lot. James Blackmer, Paul Andrews, you remember all those guys? That was Roger Harden. But there was just a bunch of those guys. They were at our house and at the Hogs' house a lot, and we spent a lot of time with them. So, you know, we went on trips with them, and so we just you know, when you're involved in that and you get a Kentucky basketball player that you're hanging out with, and of course that's going to become your hero, you know.
1: Did you have a favorite?
2: Well, as far as watching back in the day, Rex Chapman. I loved watching Chapman, but now I wasn't really around him much. James Blackburn stayed at our house a lot, so I guess that was the one.
1: Pretty cool guy.
2: Yeah, he was a nice guy, and you know, was good with us, played with us, and right. You know, they were like kids too. I guess they were kids.
1: They were. We look at them as grown men, but they are
2: right.
1: Just
2: yeah. So I didn't realize it, but they were still kids. But they were, you know, they were great with us, and did anything we wanted to do when they came up here, you know, and it was a good time. So,
1: right.
2: Of course, all those guys became my heroes.
1: Yeah, that's a tremendous memory as being a young child.
2: Oh, yeah. It's
1: being
2: it's
1: able to touch the program.
2: Mm-hmm.
1: You know, I always was afar off viewing, never had any personal contact until Freddie Maggard went down there to play football. And then I got to know, hang out with the team and see them away from the field and mm-hmm. learn their personalities, and you touch in the program a little bit, and you hear what they think of the coaches. You see them with their guard down, I guess.
2: Yeah,
1: and that's a unique situation.
2: It is, and they were, you know, and it was just
1: they're just
2: fun.
1: People.
2: They are, and they, you know, and a lot of them didn't come from much, so they, you know, they come and stay up here, and they're treated like a king, you know, royalty here. So it was great for them too, and you know, at that time they were able to get out in the city more, and I mean in the town more, and more than they did now. You know, nowadays you don't see them as much. It don't seem like, but back then they were just, you know, they loved coming up here.
1: Well, they have to, because you said it, they're royalty up here.
2: Yeah. So they enjoyed it. I mean, they could not wait to get up here in the summer. You know, they got this good country cooking and people treated them like royalty. So it was a good time for them,
1: you know,
2: too.
1: I went to college and played some sports, and my brother Ed and Jamie. And we all three met kids from away from here, buddies, mm-hmm. and we would bring them home with us. You said the cooking a guy that played at South Carolina and Virginia Tech basketball, Mark Cartwright, was recruited by UK.
2: Mm-hmm.
1: And he came to we killed a hog. And he came home with Ed, and we killed that hog. And he had the best fun of his life. And, of course, the meals that go with it. But it is it's really great to, at that age, at college level, to learn how other people live.
2: Yeah, it is, and it's a different, and you don't think that, because, you know, especially kids here, when I was a child anyway, with UK basketball, I just immediately, when I saw UK, it just meant glitz and glamour, and, you know, those guys were rich,
1: not necessarily rich,
2: but they were just... You know, they had everything in the world.
1: Idols to us.
2: Yes.
1: We worship them.
2: And they had, you know, it was like, well, these guys have to have everything. But you don't realize that some of them don't have anything, you know. So them getting to come here and having a home-cooked meal fixed for them every night was something that they may not necessarily get if they went home for the summer.
1: Right.
2: You know, for some of those guys. And you don't, you know, you don't realize that as a kid when you're sitting there looking at this UK basketball player that can do anything on a basketball court, and you're like, wow, you know.
1: Right.
2: But then you don't realize that.
1: Well, we put them on the pedestal.
2: Yes. Yeah, so
1: and think they're all everything.
2: So they were very appreciative of it when they came up here and stayed, because they got things that they, you know, necessarily wouldn't get at home. So
1: sure. And, you know, another side to that, I dealt with Fred in the football team, and like when they'd lose a game and not have a good game or something, you hear people that's never met them talk about them, and you want to defend them. You say, you know, that guy hates it worse than you do, trust me.
2: Yep.
1: He's worked and worked, and it didn't work out for him, but You take that a little personal because they are your friends. You get close to them.
2: Yes.
1: But that had to be a tremendous advantage when you started sports. So you go to grade school at Whitesburg all through?
2: Yes. Yes.
1: Well, was you all the typical Whitesburg run? Did you win a lot of championships?
2: Let's see. So you're talking about elementary and grade school?
1: Yes.
2: From elementary and middle school?
1: Yes.
2: Well, let's see. So we didn't have baseball or anything like they do nowadays. We didn't have baseball in middle school. We
1: they had softball?
2: I don't know. I think they did have softball, yeah.
1: Right.
2: But we didn't have middle school baseball. So basketball, we did win the county championship my eighth grade year.
1: Right.
2: We, let's see, elementary school, that was more just peewee stuff, so that was right. more kind of county combined. High school, we did had some heartbreakers. We got to regional finals in basketball my senior year.
1: And, yeah, I remember that game. I was there.
2: Yeah, lost to Perry Central.
1: That was
2: Central.
1: Napier.
2: It was Perry Central at that time. It was
1: okay.
2: Perry Central.
1: Yeah, I tried because they had the new gym.
2: Yep.
1: That's where it was.
2: Yeah, they beat us. They beat us there.
1: I took a little Ed. He was pretty young.
2: Yeah.
1: And we rode over there. We watched pretty much the whole region.
2: Yeah. It is
1: the whole tournament. Man, I was really, really excited that y'all were so close to leaving.
2: It was.
1: Going out of here.
2: I thought we had it, but yeah, we.
1: Well, you put yourself in a position to win. Sometimes the ball don't bounce your way.
2: That's right. That's right. But yeah, so we got to the regional finals there. My junior or my sophomore year in football, we won region and got to the semifinals of state. Of course, got beat by Danville in the semifinals of state.
1: That was with I had three of those guys come in here and talk about that season, Morrell and
2: Charlie, Andy, and Billy. So
1: y'all guys were pretty loaded, wasn't
2: it? Oh, yeah, we had
1: now, you played DB on that team?
2: I played safety, free safety on that team.
1: Big free safety.
2: Yeah.
1: I can remember watching. And
2: well, not at that time. I was probably .140 or something.
1: Yeah, but you were tall. You were ranked long.
2: Yeah, I was. I could
1: cover.
2: I could go up for it, I guess. Yes. So, yeah. I could get across the field when I needed to, but I wasn't going to lay any licks at that time.
1: So you were a sophomore?
2: Yes.
1: That year?
2: Yeah. And actually, the only reason I was really playing at that point was Chester Adams was our starter that year. He was a starting quarterback and starting free safety, and he tore his ACL in the first game of the season against Cumberland. And he tore his ACL, so he was out the rest of the season. So that's when I moved into free safety and started playing that, and then it became my favorite place on earth.
1: Well, sure. And, you know, the program was hitting on all cylinders.
2: Oh, it was.
1: You had such a great class of kids stacked on top of one another. It was a real high point for Whitesburg High School football, wasn't it?
2: It was.
1: Your 4 years.
2: It was. We had a bunch of, you know, at that time, our feeder programs coming into Whitesburg and Neon. I mean, you had competitive games, man, in middle school. I mean, we were good at Whitesburg. You know, we went 2 years there in a row that we didn't lose a game to anybody.
1: Right.
2: And then my senior year, we ended up getting beat. I mean, my eighth grade year. But yeah, you had Whitesburg, Cowan, Neon. Those three schools were always competitive in middle school. Martha Jane Potter. And then, you know, when we all got together in high school, it just kind of clicked. And you had that little, you know,
1: sure.
2: It seems like around here you'll have a little, it goes in cycles. You'll have four or five, you know, 3 or 4 years that you've got a good group, and it's just everything is clicking and all sports are good, and then it kind of goes downhill for a couple of years. But
1: especially schools out in the county.
2: Yeah.
1: You know, Whitesburg being the county seat.
2: Right.
1: I was on the first team at Eola ever fielded that played games. Now, they practiced the year before when I was in the third grade. They wouldn't let me be a part of it. But my fourth grade year, we started the team and started playing people.
2: Mm-hmm.
1: And it was introductory level. But by the time I was in the sixth grade, we played Whitesburg in the finals, you know, and he was pretty much a given then. If he was going to compete for a county championship, it was probably Weitzberger Neon.
2: Yeah.
1: But I was in the sixth grade, and we played during the day. All the students got to go, and big game. I was playing quarterback. All I really done was hand it off. It was against Steve Meade and Eddie Morgan.
2: Mm-hmm.
1: We had Johnny Eisen and some really good players, but that was the beginning of grade school football here in the county. But and teams and schools had made runs, but year in and year out, Weitzberger grade school football was to be contended with.
2: It didn't change when I was there. I mean, we had like I said, William Wright was our coach, Mike Cook. Who else coached at that time? But through our middle school days, I mean, William coached us because Charlie was a year ahead of me in school. So William was with us, which we were lucky enough to have William because, you know, he knew the game like no other.
1: Sure. And you know, when you're in a program, the older boys teach the younger boys, too.
2: Yeah.
1: There's a standard set and a bar. Hold that thought. We'll pick it up when we come right back. We're out of string here on segment two of today's edition, Shooting the Bull. Got Shane Barker in studio. We'll be right back. 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
1: Welcome back. We're in segment three with today's guest, Shane Barker, a 1997 graduate of Weitzberg High School. As I said, I watched him, his mother carry him full term. I had her in class and watched him and Willie Adams and them boys play high school ball. And sports has been a good thing you've had a lot of success in, haven't you?
2: It has. It was, you know, it was great back then, and not only then. I mean, it makes you have a different mentality about things and different goals with things. So it to me, it helps you. It helps kids to.
1: Oh, it's a learning. It's a place for kids to learn that not everything goes their way.
2: Right.
1: Life isn't fair.
2: Yep.
1: You got to work,
2: mm-hmm.
1: and you still may not get the prize.
2: That's right.
1: It does. It teaches a lot of things and grows you up, doesn't it?
2: Yeah, it does. It does. And, you know, a lot of things these days are just, they're there immediately. They can just click a button and it's there.
1: We're in the microwave society.
2: So, I mean, sports to me, you're not, you know, you can't sit over here and not do anything in the off season and expect to be good when season comes around. You know,
1: right.
2: There's going to be guys that are going to be better than you. So. So it makes you stay focused on something and create a lifestyle that will carry you on. And so to me, I feel like it helped me in that. And, you know, most of the guys that I played football with at least went on to do something. And
1: sure. Successful, you know, life.
2: Yeah. And it just gets you prepared for a lot of stuff because you have to have some will and determination. To make it through football, especially, and it'll create a lot of men or run them off, one of the two.
1: So it'll introduce you to yourself.
2: Yeah, it will.
1: So. You know, in my day, we played so much sports because there was really nothing else to do.
2: Mm-hmm.
1: You could fish or hunt a little bit,
2: mm-hmm.
1: Or just play in the river. But we played sports simply because we joked about it a lot. If my dad come home from work and we had a ball game going on, he'd leave us alone.
2: Mm-hmm.
1: If we were just laying around, he'd find us something to do. So,
2: that's right.
1: We joke about that. But we love to play. And one day in the summer, we'd play all three sports.
2: Mm-hmm.
1: Play basketball wild, and, well, we can beat you in football, you know.
2: Oh, yeah.
1: But and then in your generation, hit start equipment got a lot better.
2: Yep.
1: Access to gymnasiums and fields.
2: Right.
1: Travel ball started coming on, the AAU. And you all played so much because you had to compete.
2: Yep.
1: And really, at the end of the day, it's the same thing. You're putting in the work.
2: Yeah. I mean, you know, I mean, I think the travel ball stuff is good to a certain extent. I mean, I think some people go overboard with it, but
1: yeah.
2: You know, but I do think it's good because, I mean, you're not going to get better at something unless you're doing it, and that's where a lot of kids these days, to me, fall behind because the video games or whatever that they have now, anything at their disposal, they don't get outside as much like we used to, and I think those games have hurt a lot of kids playing sports. And
1: I think participation trophies
2: mm-hmm.
1: has really hurt a lot of kids.
2: Yeah, I can't stand those either. That's nuts.
1: I don't see the logic. I don't think anybody's doing it to be destructive.
2: No.
1: But what do guys say? If the tip's included, the service is going to suffer.
2: That's right. That's exactly right.
1: You know, in our day, if you wanted that, you have to win. You have to.
2: That's exactly right.
1: But are there any really couple particular games in any sport? I mean, you were second team All-State in football in high school. You're a multiple All-District basketball player, All-Region basketball player. You was one of the best baseball player. You was one of the best athletes in the county. And there's a little bit of a shock after that. It's something to be one of the top dogs in the county, but when you branch out a little bit, you meet the other guys that can match you play for play, don't you?
2: Yeah, you do. You know, I was being recruited by some colleges here and there, more small colleges, you know, but I had I was being recruited by UK at one time when Curry was there, and then when he left, they got in touch with me. That's when Mummy came on, and they got in touch with me, and of course they didn't offer me the scholarship, but they told me I can come walk on because they were going to start a JV program there and then all this stuff. So so I went, and you know, that was like the first day you walk into to that building and you see all those boys and you're just like, woof, you know.
1: Yes.
2: And it's not like I'm a short person, you know, and I'm sitting here looking at these dudes and they're towering over me and, you know, 6'7", 6'8", and 340 pounds, you know. My God, I'm
1: big and tall in Letcher County isn't big and tall in Letcher.
2: No, you know, and that's what you don't understand here, you know.
1: Right.
2: We see people around here and they're a good athlete here, but they may not necessarily be a very good athlete when you go down the road a few miles.
1: I agree. But still, yeah, man, being recruited by them and having that opportunity, that's tremendous.
2: It was awesome. I mean, it was cool. You know, I mean, of course, you're in high school and small town and you start getting recruited by people. You think you're a big shot for a while.
1: Well,
2: you know,
1: how can it not affect you?
2: But like I said, I mean, I wasn't getting recruited by anybody huge. I just mainly, you know, smaller schools, Georgetown, Cumberland, Center, all those, you know, like that. But
1: and you know, some these recruiters share names.
2: Yeah.
1: You know, just for instance, like a head recruiter at UK say, he may come here, he may not, but if he doesn't, man, he'd be really good for your program, talking to a UPAC or a Cumberland College.
2: Yeah. You know, and I mean,
1: just being in the conversation, man, is
2: yeah,
1: huge.
2: It was neat. I mean, you know, and I had a few coaches come to school and talk to me and, you know, call me on the phone and stuff. And it was pretty neat. And, you know, to have those conversations and so, I mean, I got to experience that, and it was nice. But I chose in the end to just walk on at UK. And, you know, because it was like,
1: I would have to.
2: Yeah, UK, you know, I dreamed of.
1: I'd rather distress at UK as play.
2: Oh, yeah, and that's where I was at. I was like, I just, you know, getting to play on Commonwealth, you know, because we didn't play. We played our JV games. I played JV, and we played our JV games on Commonwealth. And I was like, that's still cool, you know.
1: Real
2: I
1: mean, cool.
2: Didn't make it here, which I think at that time they were still playing the state football championships in Louisville, so they didn't have it at Commonwealth yet. So, but yeah, it was neat, and you know, to get to experience the college feel of what athletics in college is, and that's what I wanted to see. I just wanted to see what it was like.
1: Hey, Shane, what do they say? 7% of the high school football players get to play college football.
2: Yeah, so it was neat.
1: And to go to your dream school, and the first time you got that UK jersey, man, I guess that was.
2: It was pretty cool.
1: Yourself, is this really happening?
2: it was neat, you know. I mean, just being on that field, I mean, yeah, and putting that uniform on, it was like, well, you know, this is pretty cool. You know, I wish I was playing in front of, you know, 25 or whatever Commonwealth held at that time. You know, I was like, be cool if it was on Saturday against the SEC team, but this will do, you know. And I did that for 2 years, and then just kind of decided not to do it after that. And
1: well, it becomes a job.
2: Well, it is, even with, you know, me being a nobody on that team, it was still a job for us. I mean, we had
1: absolutely.
2: To, you know, you had to be at practice a certain time during the day. You had workouts. You had to go to meetings. You had to do this. And it took up a lot of time. And I was like, at that time, I kind of looked at it as, is it worth it? But now I wish I would have stuck it out.
1: Sure.
2: I do wish I would have stuck it out. I mean, just because once I did get away from that and –
1: You can't go back.
2: Yeah, I mean, it's just something now I wish I would have handled differently and done differently. But, you know, because I guess after I was getting recruited and then kind of got shut down, it was – you know, my mind wasn't in it like I thought it would be. But now, looking back, I wish I would have stuck with it. But it was still cool the whole time I was there.
1: Oh, it's got to be, man. And when you're young, you're looking for the glitz and the glamour and the, the what they call it, is it flash? What's a young kids call it?
2: Oh, shoot. I don't know what they call it these days.
1: It's flash or whatever it is. But there are not a whole lot of people going to eat at the Pine Mountain Grill this evening that can say they played 2 years of college football at the University of Kentucky.
2: It was neat. I mean, you
1: but
2: know.
1: You parlayed that into a very successful degree. You're my eye doctor.
2: Yep.
1: To come back here and no doubt your experience in sports helped you accomplish what you have professionally.
2: Oh, yeah. Yeah, that and, you know, like I said, my mom had to push me through some things, you know, when I thought I was too cool to do certain things. But yeah, it carried me into to college and then optometry school and you know that when you get into sports and especially football, because you have to learn plays, so you have to make that commitment and dedicate your time to that. Outside of those 2 hours, you're going to be a practice, you know, and that's what we keep trying to tell kids these days is, you know, you guys can either be a decent team if you don't want to look at your playbook, or you can be a good team if you look at your playbook. And so
1: it's not what you do, it's who you are.
2: Right. And, you know, that's what I think separated us as young athletes back then, because we didn't have all these games to go in and start playing. And I mean, half the time it was just because you were bored wanting to find something to do. You would look at your playbook. You know what I mean?
1: Yeah. So, and society was a little tougher.
2: Oh, yeah.
1: It's just facing.
2: Yeah. I mean, you know, that was the thing with our coaches. You have Doug Chandler.
1: Oh, I hate him.
2: William Wright, you know, Bruce Brown, Mike Cook.
1: I didn't see any birthday cards, did they?
2: No, no. And so, you knew you were going to be held accountable. And so
1: thank God for them today, don't you?
2: Oh, yeah, yeah. I mean, they steered me through my life and guided me and gave me some, you know, good experiences and good advice and good things to stick with me the rest of the time. So, and that's what sports does to me.
1: Sure.
2: What it did for me and what I think it does for kids and why I think it's a great thing for kids to experience it. And
1: I agree.
2: You know, I mean, if anything, it makes you meet new people.
1: Oh, really?
2: You know, I mean, it gets you out and about. So, I mean, it's just some kind of – and physical activity is good, so – Why not?
1: It's a great stage to teach life's lessons.
2: Mm-hmm. It is.
1: And I've said this on 50 of my podcasts or episodes. Between 70 and 85% of my friendships are people I met through sports.
2: Oh, yeah, it's your best friends.
1: Because that's what I did.
2: Yeah, it's your best friends.
1: You know, and, man, you've been really successful. Sports been real good to you. You had a good ride. And one question I want to ask you, and then I want to turn it over and let you shout out to whoever you want. I seen you a little last year in it with your son and football. Mm-hmm. Has the coaching bug bit you much? He's smiling, folks. So I'm thinking that.
2: As far as do I like it?
1: Yeah.
2: Yeah, I do love it. I mean,
1: it's the second best thing to play in, isn't it?
2: It is. It is. It's just, you know, I mean, I just love going out there and, you know, you start with a bunch of kids that's, you're pretty much just herding cattle.
1: My dad used to say cats, like
2: yeah,
1: herding cats.
2: So you're trying to do that to watch them, you know, start learning how the coaches are going to be, how it is now, you know, this is real football, to coming in as a team and starting to learn plays, and then you get that finished, polished product.
1: Watch them grow.
2: And it's great. And, you know, you see kids grow. And then, you know, the middle school level, I like coaching the middle school level because, you know, the kids aren't in high school and
1: it's pure as fun.
2: Know too much at this point just yet. They're getting there, but they don't quite know too much yet. So it's fun coaching them because they, most of them are wanting to learn. You know, they're at the stage they're wanting to learn. So they are there to learn and grow and they love to win. So, you know, we've been pretty successful since we've been there. This is my third year doing it, and it's fun to me.
1: Absolutely.
2: Like it, so.
1: Well, you know, Shane, that's the only way you can pay those men you mentioned while I go back is pay it forward.
2: That's right.
1: Any final thoughts on the shout-out to anybody before we wrap it up?
2: I just, you know, all my buddies that played with me back in the day on all my teams, we had a good run in all of them, and we made some memories and had some great times and formed some bonds that we still have to this day. And most of those guys are still my best friends to this point, and I still talk to them a few times a week.
1: Sure.
2: So it's
1: you've been blessed.
2: I have. I've been really blessed with it, and you know, getting to be in my hometown to live here and do things now for the people that helped me when I was a kid here, too.
1: Sure.
2: And it made it all worthwhile, and it was a great time, great experience for me.
1: Right. Buddy, we really appreciate you. A great story, you coming in and sharing some thoughts with us. I thank you so much for that. But I want to thank the Bulldog for allowing me to work at this, do this, something I enjoy, and most importantly, I want to thank the good Lord for putting me in this time and place to enjoy this. 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

0: There goes John Mellencamp quite nicely, and I am Chaz Mixon. It's Radio Chaz on Facebook. If you need one, let me know all about it. All right, Katy Perry's next.
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8: Lows dip down to about 49 with fog and spots tonight under partly cloudy skies. Mainly sunny skies develop with fog and spots early tomorrow. High temperatures reach up to 74. Clear skies develop with fog at times tomorrow night. Lows dip down to about 40. That's your TVS Cable Bulldog Mountain Forecast. I'm meteorologist Paul Trombley. Currently, it's 61 degrees.

Mr. Brian Adams right there in the middle of this one. 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

0: There goes Brittany, and I'm Chaz Mixon. Something from Sugar Ray by request. We're going to take care of that for Jim here in a little bit. And Club Nouveau's next.
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3: Lows dip down to about 49 with fog and spots tonight under partly cloudy skies. Mainly sunny skies develop with fog and spots early tomorrow. High temperatures reach up to 74. Clear skies develop with fog at times tomorrow night. Lows dip down to about 40. That's your TVS Cable Bulldog Mountain Forecast. I'm meteorologist Paul Trombley. Currently, it's 61 degrees.

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0: Neon Trees going at it right there, and I am Chaz Mixon. Going to wrap it up. Home Stretch Time, The Fray in just a few, and Wilson Phillips would be next.
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4: Partly cloudy skies, with fog in spots overnight, with lows around 49. Becoming mainly sunny, with fog in spots early Monday, high temperatures reach up to 74. Clear skies develop, with fog at times Monday night, lows dip down to about 40. That's your TVS Cable Bulldog Mountain Forecast. I'm meteorologist Paul Trombley. Right now, it's 60 degrees.

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Yeah, and I'm having the time of my life, too, playing all the hits for you. That's Bill Medley and Jennifer Warrens from Dirty Dancing, the motion picture. I'm Joe with Jimmy Cliff. Here's I Can See Clearly Now.

0: Mark Anthony, and I Need to Know. Also music right before Mark from Madonna, Open Your Heart, the big winner last weekend at the MTV Video Music Awards, Artist of the Year, and many other trophies. She took home 7 of them. Madonna led everybody with 11 nominations and had quite the night last Sunday night. Louis Capaldi's Someone You Loved started that set of music. Coming up in just a minute, Pet Shop Boys and Taylor Swift, and we'll take a look at things on the calendar for today, the 4th day of October.
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5: Partly cloudy skies with fog in spots overnight with lows around 49. Becoming mainly sunny with fog in spots early Monday. High temperatures reach up to 74. Clear skies develop with fog at times Monday night. Lows dip down to about 40. That's your TVS Cable Bulldog Mountain Forecast. I'm meteorologist Paul Trombley. 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

partly cloudy skies with fog in spots overnight with lows around 49. Becoming mainly sunny with fog in spots early Monday, high temperatures reach up to 74. Clear skies develop with fog at times Monday night, lows dip down to about 40. That's your TVS Cable Bulldog Mountain Forecast. I'm meteorologist Paul Trombley. Right now, it's 60 degrees.

Boy George and Culture Club, Karma Chameleon, changing its colors, changing its stripes. Coming up, Journey and the number one song in the country again this week. But first, How You Remind Me, here's Nickelback. Never.

0: The middle, that's Zedd featuring Maren Morris and Gray, and right before it, in the middle of that set, Selena, I Could Fall in Love, and I Won't Back Down, Tom Petty started the set. The Tom Petty Estate releasing the information a couple of weeks ago about the new box set coming in November. November 6th, the release date for Origins, 1971 to 1978 from Tom Petty. Looking forward to that. I'm Joe with Chumbawamba and NSYNC coming up in just a couple of minutes.
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3: Partly cloudy skies, with fog in spots overnight, with lows around 49. Becoming mainly sunny, with fog in spots early Monday, high temperatures reach up to 74. Clear skies develop, with fog at times Monday night, lows dip down to about 40. That's your TVS Cable Bulldog Mountain Forecast. I'm meteorologist Paul Trombley. Right now, it's 60 degrees.

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off around 49 with fog in spots early overnight under overcast skies. Mainly sunny skies Monday, highs around 74. Clear skies and foggy Monday night, lows level off around 40. Temps a bit above average Tuesday and Wednesday with highs in the upper 70s. That's your TVS Cable Bulldog Mountain Forecast. I'm meteorologist Paul Trombley. Right now, 59.

That's Adele making some magic, setting fire to rain. Water and fire don't usually mix, but Adele can do it, if anybody can. Set Fire to the Rain, kicking off this hour. I've got music on the way from Sir Elton John with Britney Spears, Santana with Rob Thomas, and here's Chicago.

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0: Angel from Sarah McLachlan, sounding fantastic. And right before that, Crowded House, Don't Dream It's Over. Ordinary from Alex Warren in there as well. 10,000 Maniacs coming up and a live performance. Also Maroon 5 in just a minute, so stick around for that. And we got to take a look at the birthdays coming up too for today, October 4th.
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3: Lows level out for around 49 with fog in spots early overnight under overcast skies. Mainly sunny skies Monday, highs around 74. Clear skies and foggy Monday night, lows level off around 40. Temps a bit above average Tuesday and Wednesday with highs in the upper 70s. That's your TVS Cable Bulldog Mountain Forecast. I'm meteorologist Paul Trombley. Right now, 59.

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Level out for around 49 with fog in spots early overnight under overcast skies. Mainly sunny skies Monday, highs around 74. Clear skies and foggy Monday night, lows level out for around 40. Temps a bit above average Tuesday and Wednesday with highs in the upper 70s. That's your TVS Cable Bulldog Mountain Forecast. I'm meteorologist Paul Trombley. Right now, 59.

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0: EMF. Also, Eurythmics and Portugal Demand, Feel It Still. Hope you're feeling it. I've got great music to keep you going here. Thank you for joining me, MC Hammer. You'll feel some MC Hammer. You can't touch this. That's coming up. Hang on also for Pat Benatar in just a minute.
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3: Lows level out for around 49 with fog in spots early overnight under overcast skies. Mainly sunny skies Monday, highs around 74. Clear skies and foggy Monday night, lows level out for around 40. Temps a bit above average Tuesday and Wednesday with highs in the upper 70s. That's your TVS Cable Bulldog Mountain Forecast. I'm meteorologist Paul Trombley. Currently, it's 58 degrees.

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cloudy, fog in spots, overnight with a low of 49. Mainly sunny skies develop, with fog in spots early Monday, highs level off around 74. Monday night, lows around 42. Highs around 76 Tuesday, under mainly clear skies, 80 Wednesday. That's your TVS Cable Bulldog Mountain Forecast. I'm meteorologist Paul Trombley. Currently 58.

0: Toy Story 5, there's Taylor Swift, I Knew It, I Knew You. That song has been nominated for a CMA, a Country Music Awards Award. Those awards coming up in November. And Down Under from Men at Work right before Taylor Swift. Party in the USA from Miley and Bonnie Tyler starting out the hour. Coming up in just a minute, I've got music on the way from Madonna. Another big winner at the MTV Video Music Awards, along with Taylor Swift last weekend.
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0: things that I've got.
1: Got to appreciate the beautiful things. Benson Boone and Beautiful Things. Pearl Jam's Last Kiss and Into the Groove from Madonna, your MTV VMA Artist of the Year last weekend at the MTV Awards. She took home 7 statues. Congratulations to Madge. Justin Bieber's coming up. Hang on for Justin, Bobby Brown, and UB40.
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6: Cloudy, fog in spots, overnight with a low of 49. Mainly sunny skies develop, with fog in spots early Monday, highs level off around 74. Monday night, lows around 42. Highs around 76, Tuesday, under mainly clear skies, 80 Wednesday. That's your TBS Cable Bulldog Mountain Forecast. I'm meteorologist Paul Trombley. Currently 58.

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2: I had no choice but to hear you. You stated your case. Diamond.

0: Whitney Houston, also right before Whitney, Tommy Two Tone with that magic number, 867-5309. Several months ago, Tommy Two Tone, the band, donated that phone number to the American Cancer Society. If you dial up that number now, you get cancer information at 867-5309. Coming up in a couple of minutes, Britney, I promised you, Britney Spears, she's coming up, and the King of Pop also on the way.
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2: The farm where safety education began and two key people in the Kentucky Department of Agriculture Farm Safety Division were honored during the 4th Annual Farmer Appreciation Day in Somerset, September 23rd. Dr. Cheryl Witt presented the Farm of the Year Award to Dobson Farms.
3: That's where all of this started back in 1989 when Dale knew that he saw that there was a gap between our first responders, our farmers and their safety, and our farm families, and he wanted them to be safe on the farm. So he and his brother used their farm as the first safety and rescue demonstration and training. And so the Farmer of the Year and Farm of the Year goes to Dobson Farms, and representing Dale and Dennis Dobson is Mr. Bobby Dobson, otherwise known as Dale Mini-Me, and Mrs. Deborah Dobson, Dale's wife.
1: Traveling to Bluegrass will return in a moment.
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10: Mountain weather. mainly clear skies with fog and spots early today with highs around 74. Clear skies tonight, lows around 42. Mainly sunny skies develop with fog and spots early tomorrow. Highs level off around 76. Sunny skies and dry Wednesday and Thursday with highs in the upper 70s. That's your TVS Cable Bulldog Mountain Forecast. I'm meteorologist Paul Trombley. 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

0: ABC News, I'm Chuck Severson. American bombers are moving out of an airbase in southern England used for flying missions to attack Iran. The New York Times reports a sense of urgency spiked among commanders about new threats of an Iran-backed plot against the base. On Iran, ABC's Allison Kosick.
1: President Trump this weekend said he's in the process of deciding whether to resume bombing Iran, with peace talks apparently stalled and more sailors and Marines on their way to the Middle East.
0: Trump heads to Nebraska today to rally support for Republican candidates in unusually tight races. In Vienna, Georgia, a manhunt after yesterday's mass shooting at an annual homecoming block party. Two dead, dozens injured, says Police Chief Craig Peavy.
2: The block party itself spanned an approximate area of four blocks. This investigation is active and ongoing.
0: Health officials in Russia insist things are under control after a lab researcher died from pneumonic plague. This is ABC News. Anger in Japan after a U.S. Marine was arrested for allegedly robbing and killing a woman in Okinawa. ABC's Lama Hassan.
3: The murder investigation igniting a scathing response. The Prime Minister Sanae Takaichi posting on social media saying, "The occurrence of such an extremely brutal and heinous incident is a matter of profound regret, and as the government of Japan, we have lodged a strong protest with the U.S. side." The U.S. ambassador summoned by the foreign ministry and confirming they are fully cooperating with the Japanese government and local police.
0: Officials say the Marine, Lance Corporal Devin Ballard, who's 20, was last seen entering a hotel with the victim and then was later spotted leaving alone with her belongings. With Brent crude still trading over $100 a barrel, several major oil exporters say they will keep production steady next month. So-called OPEC Plus group includes Saudi Arabia, Russia, and Iraq, several countries promising to release diesel reserves. Chuck Severson, ABC News.
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13: 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I'm Adam Priest reporting. A man could face the death penalty if convicted of killing a Kentucky State Police trooper. Imoni Branches is accused of fatally shooting Trooper Hayden Phillips during a traffic stop in Bowling Green last Monday. A Warren County grand jury indicted Branch on a charge of murder of a first responder. It's a capital offense, which carries a penalty of up to life in prison or death if convicted. Commonwealth's attorney Corey Beck Bumgarner did not say whether prosecutors would seek the death penalty. Branch was also indicted on charges of possession of a gun by a convicted felon and tampering with evidence. He is scheduled to be arraigned on October 27th at 10 a.m. in Warren County Circuit Court. Attorneys for former Letcher County Sheriff Sean Mickey Steins are appealing a court order for a second mental evaluation. The lawyers say Steins has not shown any signs he is incompetent to stand trial and should not have to go through additional testing. The former sheriff is accused of fatally shooting Letcher County District Judge Kevin Mullins in his office in 2024. The number of confirmed measles cases is rising again across Kentucky. The Kentucky Department of Public Health released another update on Friday morning, which shows the number of confirmed cases has jumped from 82 on Monday to now 94, eight of whom who have been hospitalized. Of the 94 known cases, 92 of the individuals have not had MMR vaccinations. And fall forest fire season is underway in Kentucky. State forestry officials enforce rules meant to curb wildfires between October 1st and December 15th each year. It is illegal to start a fire within 150 feet of any woodland or brushland area during this time. There's also a spring forest fire hazard season as well. With your 103.9 The Bulldog local news update, I'm Adam Priest reporting.
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15: Mainly clear skies with fog in spots early today with highs around 74. Clear skies tonight, lows around 42. Mainly sunny skies develop with fog in spots early tomorrow. Highs level off around 76. Sunny skies and dry Wednesday and Thursday with highs in the upper 70s. That's your TVS Cable Bulldog Mountain Forecast. I'm meteorologist Paul Trombley. Currently 57.

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1: 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WXKQ, it's Adam here with you checking in for your Monday morning. Enjoying my time here with you for a little bit longer. Won't be too much longer, though. We'll be switching gears. Kevin Day coming back. We're looking forward to that date. I'm looking forward to it. I know you're looking forward to it. Always been a good friend of mine, Kevin has, and I know he's been a great friend of yours as well. And Kevin Day and LKD and the Workday Wake Up Show will be making its return in the very near future here on 103.9 The Bulldog. We will hopefully have a date announced that we're going to call our Kevin Day Day in the very near future, so keep it right here. Stay tuned. More music on the way to help you start your day. We've got Beyonce coming up.
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0: Matchbox 20 in Real World right here on 103.9 The Bulldog. Was looking through some news this morning and found it kind of interesting. Astronomers say they have detected the first ever radio signal from a planet outside of the solar system. The discovery traces repeated radio bursts that seem to come from an exoplanet that's about 63 light years away from Earth. The planet is about 12 times, this is out of this world, you know. The planet is about 12 times the size of Jupiter, and it is one of three planets orbiting a young star that is nearly two times the size of our sun. Researchers at the Center for Astrophysics of Harvard and Smithsonian in Cambridge, Massachusetts, said processes tied to the planet's magnetic field created the radio signal. The researchers noted that the reports have not yet completed peer review, which is currently underway and will take the next few months. That's just out of this world. And I'm not trying to be funny. I am, but I'm not. But it just kind of blows my mind. How do we know where a signal is coming from, especially if it's 63 million light years away? How do we really know that's where it's coming from versus, well, literally anywhere else or even from here on Earth, you know? That, I don't know. And think about all of our radio signals here on Earth, including this one right here, you know? Wonder if they're listening to us somewhere else. You never know.
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8: Mainly clear skies with fog in spots early today with highs around 74. Clear skies tonight, lows around 42. Mainly sunny skies develop with fog in spots early tomorrow. Highs level off around 76. sunny skies and dry Wednesday and Thursday with highs in the upper 70s. That's your TVS Cable Bulldog Mountain Forecast. I'm meteorologist Paul Trombley. Currently 57.

0: Olivia Rodrigo on 103.9 The Bulldog, WXKQ. 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Adam here with you. I got some local news for you coming up after ABC News at 7 o'clock. 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
1: ABC News, I'm Chuck Sievertson. American bombers leaving a base in Great Britain that was the apparent target of a potential terror attack. Cops in southern Georgia looking for the shooters who opened fire at a homecoming block party. Two people are dead, nearly three dozen more are hurt. There are now worries about threats being made in the wake of the accusations of rape at a Cornell University frat house in 2024. ABC's Sophie Flay.
2: The lawyer for the woman at the center of the Cornell University fraternity rape investigation says his client is receiving threats demanding she drop her civil lawsuit against the school. He says at least three other women wrongly identified as his client have also been threatened.
1: Health officials in Russia say things are under control after a lab worker died from pneumonic plague. First of this year's Nobel Prizes announced, the Nobel Prize for Medicine going to three scientists who worked on methods that allow researchers a better understanding of how the brain works. This is ABC News. Headed to a runoff in Brazil's presidential election, incumbent Lula and challenger Bolsonaro. The Federal Reserve could move the markets this week, says ABC's Dave Packer.
3: The Fed releasing minutes from its September meeting Wednesday. Investors will be looking for signs of whether policymakers are considering another rate hike or might hold off as the job market cools. Now, earlier in the week, a report on the services sector could offer a fresh reading on business activity, employment, and inflation pressures.
1: If skies are clear tomorrow, look up, says ABC's Wayne Cabot.
4: You got to be up around 4 o'clock in the morning to see it. Jupiter being eclipsed by the moon, visible across the eastern U.S. and much of the central U.S. and adjacent southern Canada. Astronomer Joe Rayo tells ABC News it should be spectacular and particularly beautiful. The illusion of a sparkling diamond at the edge of the moon, the third such occurrence since 1889.
1: Astronomers say there's a great view of Saturn all this month, rising in the east after sunset, setting in the west before dawn. Chuck Sievertson, ABC News.
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9: With your 103.9 The Bulldog local news update, I'm Adam Priest reporting. A man could face the death penalty if convicted of killing a Kentucky State Police trooper. Imoni Branches is accused of fatally shooting Trooper Hayden Phillips during a traffic stop in Bowling Green last Monday. A Warren County grand jury indicted Branch on a charge of murder of a first responder. It's a capital offense which carries a penalty of up to life in prison or death if convicted. Commonwealth's attorney Corey Beck Bumgarner did not say whether prosecutors would seek the death penalty. Branch was also indicted on charges of possession of a gun by a convicted felon and tampering with evidence. He is scheduled to be arraigned on October 27th at 10 a.m. in Warren County Circuit Court. Attorneys for former Letcher County Sheriff Sean Mickey Steins are appealing a court order for a second mental evaluation. The lawyers say Steins has not shown any signs he is incompetent to stand trial and should not have to go through additional testing. The former sheriff is accused of fatally shooting Letcher County District Judge Kevin Mullins in his office in 2024. The number of confirmed measles cases is rising again across Kentucky. The Kentucky Department of Public Health released another update on Friday morning, which shows the number of confirmed cases has jumped from 82 on Monday to now 94, eight of whom who have been hospitalized. Of the 94 known cases, 92 of the individuals have not had MMR vaccinations. And fall forest fire season is underway in Kentucky. State forestry officials enforce rules meant to curb wildfires. Between October 1st and December 15th each year, it is illegal to start a fire within 150 feet of any woodland or brushland area during this time. There's also a spring forest fire hazard season as well. With your 103.9 The Bulldog local news update, I'm Adam Priest reporting.
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16: Sunshine mixed with clouds at times, with fog and spots early today, with daytime highs approaching 74. Clear skies tonight, lows dip down to about 42. Daytime highs approaching 76. Tomorrow, mainly sunny skies develop with fog and spots early. That's your TVS Cable Bulldog Mountain forecast. I'm meteorologist Jennifer Wojcicki. Right now, it's 57 degrees.

0: is Teddy Swims and Mr. Know-It-All right here on 103.9 The Bulldog, WXKQ. A reminder from our community calendar, our friends with Letcher County ATC hosting a fundraiser. It's a community automotive parts swap meet and public yard sale on October 24th. That'll be in the school parking lot, 515 Cougar Drive, Whitesburg, Kentucky, 8 a.m. to 2 p.m. on the 24th. You can even be a part of that yard sale. 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All the proceeds supporting the students and programs going to the career and technical student organizations like FBLA, HOSA, TSA, Skills USA. Again, that is the Letcher County ATC Automotive Parts Swap Meet and Public Yard Sale, October 24th from 8 a.m. until 2 p.m. Just a reminder here on the Mountains Information Station, 103.9 The Bulldog.
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2: If you had $1.8 billion to give to Congress, what would you tell them to do with it? I'm Ned Pillersdorf, and I'd use that money to protect Medicaid, Medicare, Meals on Wheels, and SNAP benefits. Not 88-year-old Hal Rogers. He voted to give those $1.8 billion to the domestic terrorists who attacked and desecrated the Capitol on January 6th. I'm Ned Pillersdorf, and I approve this message because I'm running for Congress to fight for you. If you agree we shouldn't reward domestic terrorists who attacked our Capitol, you can vote for me in November.
3: Paid for by Ned for Congress.
2: Unfortunately, political violence is now part of our culture and reared its ugly head on January 6th when hundreds of Capitol police officers were violently assaulted by domestic terrorists determined to prevent the peaceful transfer of power. 88-year-old Congressman Hal Rogers voted to pay them $1.8 billion. I am Ned Pillersdorf, and I approve this ad because I don't believe in political violence. I think the domestic terrorists should be back in jail.
3: Paid for by Ned for Congress.
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0: And complicated right here on 103.9 The Bulldog, WXKQ. Well, it's Monday morning. Hope you had a good weekend. Hope you had a good night's sleep. Got to get another day, another work week going. Speaking of sleep, research shows having some walnuts at dinner time could improve your sleep. Yeah, I need to find me some walnuts. I sleep just fine. I just don't get enough sleep. That's my problem. I'm going to bed too late, getting up too early, and you know how that goes. If you're up this morning, you know what I mean, I'm sure. Hey, a small study found that people who ate 40 grams of walnuts with dinner for 8 weeks slept better and were less drowsy during the day. Walnuts contain melatonin, which regulates sleep. And according to researchers, adding walnuts to your diet regularly can help improve digestion, lower cholesterol levels, balance your mood, and promote healthy aging. Yeah. Speaking of aging, got the Bulldog Birthday Club on the way. See what I did there? In just a few minutes, it's brought to you by Joe's Drive-In Chicken. We'll do that and a whole lot more. Forecast on the way, which looks pretty good, I might add. And music from Soul Asylum up next on the Bulldog.
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2: Every day for the Christian ought to be a day of new beginnings and new mercies. That's exactly what Lamentations 3:22 says. It says, every day God's love has new mercies. It says His compassions fail not. His mercies are new every morning, and great is Thy faithfulness. God is always on the move, and His compassion fails not. When we wake up every morning, we ought to wake up with great expectancy and say, today is a new day in the Lord, and I'm excited to see what the Lord will do. Every day is a new day and new beginning.
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7: Sunshine mixed with clouds at times, with fog in spots early today, with daytime highs approaching 74. Clear skies tonight, lows dip down to about 42. Daytime highs approaching 76. Tomorrow, mainly sunny skies develop with fog in spots early. That's your TBS Cable Bulldog Mountain forecast. I'm meteorologist Jennifer Wojcicki. Right now, it's 57 degrees.

0: It's birthday time, it's such a thrill. Don't be sad, you're over the hill. 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We love you, you're number one.
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0: And the Bulldog Birthday Club is brought to you by Joe's Drive-In Chicken at ISA. Want to send a happy birthday wish out to several folks today, including Sarah Holland. Also, happy birthday to Susan Vanover, Rebecca Howard, Mitch Caudle, Greg Collins, Janie Hayes, Brianna Davis, Matthew Dix, also Archie Crawford, Stephanie Quillen, Angel Rucker, Zach Adams, Megan Hall, and twins Patty Brown and Patsy Stamper. 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
2: ABC News, I'm Chuck Sievertson. The U.S. Air Force getting all of its bombers away from a British base that may have been the target of a terror plot. ABC's Allison Kosick.
3: The New York Times reports a sense of urgency spiked about new threats of an Iran-backed plot against the base, alarming commanders. American forces used the base in southern England to fly missions against Iran.
2: Records reviewed by ABC News now suggest some of the brothers at the Cornell frat at the center of rape allegations try to contain those allegations. Students who spoke to school officials say the fraternity was in what they called damage control. The Supreme Court opens its new term today with a climate change case considering whether local governments can sue energy companies. And the Nobel Prize in Medicine this morning awarded to three researchers for their work on helping scientists study the brain. This is ABC News. A veteran prosecutor has been tapped to investigate a botched lethal injection execution in Tennessee. ABC's Perry Russum.
4: Former U.S. attorney at Stanton will now investigate the state's Department of Correction to see if protocols were followed and consider if recommendations are needed. In a statement, the department says it did follow protocols.
2: Krista Pike's attorney says she's still in critical condition. Bolsonaro and Lula head to a runoff in Brazil's presidential election. More new moms are turning to those weight loss diabetes drugs after they give birth. A nearly 24-fold increase over 7 years, says ABC's Yuri Benajad.
5: Researchers looked at private health insurance claims for more than 1 million births. Weight loss drugs are not FDA-approved during pregnancy or breastfeeding. The American College of Obstetricians and Gynecologists say they don't recommend them for either, but say any decision to start one after breastfeeding ends should be made with a doctor and focus on overall health rather than a number on the scale.
2: Chuck Sievertson, ABC News.
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13: 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A man could face the death penalty if convicted of killing a Kentucky State Police trooper. Imoni Branches is accused of fatally shooting Trooper Hayden Phillips during a traffic stop in Bowling Green last Monday. A Warren County grand jury indicted Branch on a charge of murder of a first responder. It's a capital offense, which carries a penalty of up to life in prison or death if convicted. Commonwealth's attorney Corey Beck Bumgarner did not say whether prosecutors would seek the death penalty. Branch was also indicted on charges of possession of a gun by a convicted felon and tampering with evidence. He is scheduled to be arraigned on October 27th at 10 a.m. in Warren County Circuit Court. Attorneys for former Letcher County Sheriff Sean Mickey Steins are appealing a court order for a second mental evaluation. The lawyers say Steins has not shown any signs he is incompetent to stand trial and should not have to go through additional testing. The former sheriff is accused of fatally shooting Letcher County District Judge Kevin Mullins in his office in 2024. The number of confirmed measles cases is rising again across Kentucky. The Kentucky Department of Public Health released another update on Friday morning, which shows the number of confirmed cases has jumped from 82 on Monday to now 94, eight of whom who have been hospitalized. Of the 94 known cases, 92 of the individuals have not had MMR vaccinations. And fall forest fire season is underway in Kentucky. State forestry officials enforce rules meant to curb wildfires between October 1st and December 15th each year. It is illegal to start a fire within 150 feet of any woodland or brushland area during this time. There's also a spring forest fire hazard season as well. With your 103.9 The Bulldog local news update, I'm Adam Priest reporting.
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15: 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I'm John Thayer.
16: Kentucky Wildcat football team rallied for a victory on the road in South Carolina on Saturday as they beat the Gamecocks 35-34. Kenny Minchie threw for 272 yards and three touchdowns in the victory as Kentucky improves to 4-1 on the year and 2-1 in SEC play. Louisville Cardinals fell on the road at NC State 31-28 in the loss. Isaac Brown ran for 125 yards and a touchdown. Louisville is 1-2 in conference play, 2-3 overall. Eastern Kentucky fell short at home against North Alabama, 20-16. Colonels are 0-1 at the UAC and 1-4 on the year. Bengals lost yesterday to Jacksonville, 22-17. 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
19: After South Carolina got the first score in overtime Saturday night, Kenny Minchie says the Wildcats took the field knowing that if they got a touchdown, they were going for 2 points and the win. And Minchie delivered the clutch pass, and the man who caught it was tight end Willie Rodriguez.
0: I think it was a great play call, something we've been practicing since spring ball, and obviously a great ball by Kenny, great protection by the O-line. And glad they called it for sure.
21: What's going through your mind, though, when you realize, all right, game's on the line, they're going to me?
0: I mean, I'm very confident in myself and my abilities, and that's what I do all the prepping for. But obviously when that ball's in the air, it feels like it's in the air for 20 seconds. But, just make the play.
19: It was Kentucky's biggest comeback ever in an SEC road game, down 17-0 in the first half. But senior Ty Bryant says their confidence was not going to be shaken.
0: You know, at the end of the day, like Willie said, we talked about being a brother this weekend. When you're tired or something's going on, a lot of us are fighting through, pain and injury and stuff like that. You look to your left, look to your right. You know, you got your brother beside you that did all the conditioning with you, all the weights. You're willing to do a little bit more for those guys. So, yeah.
19: So the Wildcats are 4-1. The only other coach at Kentucky to start his tenure with a 4-1 record was Bear Bryant in 1946. And winning the first two road games of the season, that hasn't been done since Will Stein's father was on the team in 1984. Next up, the LSU Tigers for homecoming at Kroger Field. That's a look at UK sports.
22: Sunshine mixed with clouds at times, with fog in spots early today, with daytime highs approaching 74. Clear skies tonight, lows dip down to about 42. Daytime highs approaching 76. Tomorrow, mainly sunny skies develop with fog in spots early. That's your TVS Cable Bulldog Mountain forecast. I'm meteorologist Jennifer Wojcicki. Right now, it's 57 degrees.

0: 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Fruit supplier has expanded a recall on its frozen organic berries, and the CDC says the products have been linked to an E. coli outbreak that has infected 17 people and hospitalized 6 in the South, down in Georgia and Florida. The company updated its recall Friday to include additional lots of great value frozen organic triple berry blend and great value frozen organic blueberries. The recalled Great Value products were shipped to Walmart stores across much of the country. Again, that is Great Value brand frozen organic triple berry blend and Great Value frozen organic blueberries recalled after an E. coli outbreak. Yeah, an important Bulldog Bite this morning for you. 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

0: 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WXKQ got music from Ed Sheeran on the way. Cher also coming up. TVS Cable Bulldog Mountain weather forecast, which is a good one. It's on the way. Right now, time for the Old Farmer's Almanac.
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1: 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Actress Kate Winslet has a birthday, McDonald's founder Ray Kroc was born on this day, and Harry Truman gave the first televised address from the White House on this night in 1947. There are several ways to dry herbs. Air drying in a well-ventilated room, oven drying on low heat, and microwaving are among the tried and true techniques. 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Is it worth a small experiment? If it works for you, the biggest challenge could be finding space in your crowded refrigerator. 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
7: Sunshine mixed with clouds at times, with fog in spots early today, with daytime highs approaching 74. Clear skies tonight, lows it down to about 42. Daytime highs approaching 76. Tomorrow, mainly sunny skies develop with fog in spots early. That's your TBS Cable Bulldog Mountain forecast. I'm meteorologist Jennifer Wojcicki. Right now, it's 57 degrees.

0: and it ain't over till it's over. Right here on 103.9 The Bulldog, WXKQ. Adam here with a reminder from our community calendar. Creekside Cruise Inn coming up this Sunday. It's the second Sunday of the month each month, and the month of October here is the last month of it this year. That's 3 to 5 p.m. this coming Sunday, the 11th. Set your GPS to 3104 Highway 1103 Halley. 3 to 5 p.m. this coming Sunday, final Creekside Cruise-In of 2026.
1: I'm former Kentucky Supreme Court Justice Janet Stumbo. 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
1: ABC News, I'm Chuck Sievertson. The Supreme Court opens its new term this morning with a climate change case, hearing arguments over whether local governments can sue energy companies for damages. Records reviewed by ABC News show brothers at the Cornell frat, the center of rape allegations, tried to take part in what was described as damage control in the weeks afterward. More from ABC's Aaron Katursky.
2: 3 weeks after her traumatic night at the Chi Phi House, a then Cornell student, now known as Jane Doe, called Matthew Ingalls, the friend who invited her to the fraternity that night, recording the entire conversation. She told him she spent time in the emergency room and in therapy because there's so much damage on my body and my brain. She said, if I wanted to take this somewhere, what y'all did would be classified as gang rape. You already knew when I came in, I was 10 shots deep. Ingalls responded with a different recollection.
1: U.S. Air Force moving bombers out of a British base because of a possible terror plot. This is ABC News. The Federal Reserve's attitude on interest rates is what investors will be looking for this week as the Fed releases minutes from its September meeting on Wednesday. ABC's Dave Packer.
3: Earlier in the week, a report on the services sector could offer a fresh reading on business activity, employment, and inflation pressures. And then on Friday, the preliminary University of Michigan Consumer Sentiment Index will release its fresh reading, showcasing real-time inflation expectations and household confidence.
1: Some impressive views are available if the sky's clear where you are early tomorrow around 4 a.m. Jupiter will be eclipsed by the moon, the third such occurrence since 1889. And all this month, astronomers say you can have one of the best looks at Saturn, rising in the east after sunset and setting in the west just before dawn. Pink cockatoo, an Australian bird, has won out over the kangaroo, the koala, and the bin chicken to become the emblem of the 2032 Olympics and Paralympics in Brisbane. Chuck Sievertson, ABC News.
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9: Clear skies with fog and spots early today with daytime highs approaching 74. Clear skies tonight, lows level off around 42. Mainly sunny skies develop with fog and spots early tomorrow, high of 76. Sunny skies and dry Wednesday and Thursday with highs in the upper 70s. That's your TVS Cable Bulldog Mountain forecast. I'm meteorologist Jennifer Wojcicki.
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11: Here are the local obituaries for today, Monday, October 5th. Tressa Lynn Cornett, age 69, passed away Saturday. She is survived by her husband, Kenneth Cornett, also two sons, Derek Stanton and Alan Lankford, two grandsons, her uncle, Willard Shope, and special friends, Tanya Bowman, Marilyn Hubbard, and Karen Smith. Visitation will be held this evening from 5 to 7 at the Cumberland Valley Funeral Home in Cumberland. Graveside services for Tressa Lynn Cornett will be held Tuesday beginning at 12 noon at the H.H. Sumter Memorial Gardens at Gordon, with Dennis Williams and Glenn Cornett officiating. The Cumberland Valley Funeral Home of Cumberland is in charge of the arrangements. Bobby Dean Combs, age 58, of Garner, formerly of Letcher County, passed away Wednesday of last week at his residence. He is survived by his wife, Misty Mason Combs, also two sons, Bobby Ray Combs and Caleb Dalton Combs, three daughters, April Combs, Latasha Williams, and Savannah Mason Holcomb, also seven grandchildren, three brothers, Caleb Combs, Billy Jean Combs, and Ernest Adams, and one sister, Melissa Lucas. Visitation after 11 a.m. this morning at the Jeremiah Missionary Baptist Church. Funeral services for Bobby Dean Combs will be held at 1 o'clock this afternoon at the Jeremiah Missionary Baptist Church, with Caleb Combs officiating. Burial will follow in the Mullins Cemetery at Red Fox. In lieu of flowers, the family has requested donations be made to the funeral home to assist with funeral expenses. It's the Nelson Frazier Funeral Home, Hindman Chapel, in charge of the arrangements. For the latest local obituaries, find updates anytime at 1039thebulldog.com.
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0: Jackson and Black or White, right here on 103.9 The Bulldog, WXKQ. Good morning to you. It's Adam here. New research shows a certain kind of diet slows down brain aging, what's called the mind diet. M-I-N-D, the mind diet. I wonder if, I guess there's pun intended there. Linked to less brain tissue loss over time, helps with memory, decision making, and learning. Look up this mind diet. This will be something for you to Google. The new research in the Journal of Neurology, Neurosurgery, and Psychiatry estimates the mind diet over time slows down brain aging by 2.5 years. The mind diet consists of green leafy veggies, nuts, whole grains, fish, poultry, and some other food groups. Look that up, and pun's definitely intended when I say keep that in mind when making those choices. Hey, keep it right here. It's 103.9 The Bulldog. More music on the way. Irene Cara with Flashdance up next after Kentucky Sports Memories.
1: Hello, I'm Gary Fogle. Welcome to Kentucky Sports Memories. And this week, we reminisce with Kentuckian Daryl Waltrip.
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1: You may have heard the recent news about Daryl Waltrip. The 79-year-old was diagnosed with a brain issue, a frontal lobe issue, where it affects memory, speech, a few other things, and he's taking a step back from public life. Daryl Waltrip, 79 years old, grew up in Owensboro, became a NASCAR racing great, won 84 races on the NASCAR circuit, racing from 1972 to 2000, and he's fifth all-time on the wins list, NASCAR history, as far as the top circuit goes. As I say, retired from racing in 2000. Then he went into the broadcast industry, where he has become even more famous, broadcasting races, doing commentary. But as I say, because of this diagnosis, he is stepping back from public life because of this health issue. So this week, I thought we would revisit a conversation we had with Daryl Waltrip. This took place 4 years ago, back in 2022, when I talked with Daryl, and I thought now would be a good time to check in on that again. Here's part of that conversation.
3: Daryl, how'd you get interested in racing?
4: Oh, my gosh. When I was 6 years old, I went to the race with my grandmother. My grandfather was Lee Phillips, and he was a deputy sheriff in Owensboro, and he would work the traffic on Sunday afternoons at the races that were Chautauqua Park and around it. In the area there, they would have races, and he'd go work the traffic. And my grandmother goes sit in the grandstand to watch the race while my grandfather parked, kind of helped move the traffic along. And so one day, my grandfather calls my mom and says, can DW go to the race with Granny this weekend? I'm 6 years old. and so my mom says, well, he probably can, but why do you want him to go to the race with Granny? He said, because every week she gets in a fight.
1: Well, apparently Granny was a tough old bird. So tomorrow we'll get more into that. I hope you'll be with me. I'm Gary Fogle, and this is Kentucky Sports
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10: Mainly sunny skies develop with fog in spots early today, with daytime highs approaching 74. Clear skies tonight, lows level off around 42. Becoming mainly sunny with fog in spots early tomorrow, daytime highs approaching 76. That's your TVS Cable Bulldog Mountain forecast. I'm meteorologist Jennifer Wojcicki. Right now, 57.

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0: stars, and I just might. Right here on 103.9 The Bulldog, WXKQ. It's Adam. I got to go. Hope you have a great rest of your day today, good Lord willing. I'll be talking to you again tomorrow morning. Like I said earlier, won't be too much longer. Kevin Day will be back starting your day right here in the Workday Wake Up Show with Kevin, and LKD will be joining him very soon here on The Bulldog as well. I would say we're counting down the days, but we're waiting to get an official first day for Kevin Day Day, we're calling it. And, boy, we're looking forward to it here. And I know you are, too. Keep it locked in for that and a whole lot more. But tomorrow morning, I'll plan on starting my day right here with you. Until then, see you later, alligator.
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1: ABC News, I'm Chuck Sievertson. Sources tell ABC News the pilot who attacked his fellow pilot on the flight deck of a Fly Dubai flight planned to crash the plane into Israel's Ben-Gurion Airport. He was stopped when the pilot who was attacked managed to get the cockpit door open and passengers rushed in. The Supreme Court's new term starts this morning. Justices will hear a case over whether local governments can sue energy companies over climate change. The Air Force pulling bombers out of a British air base at the center of an alleged terror plot. ABC's Maggie Rooley.
2: The move comes just a week after five British men were arrested outside of the base on suspicion of planning an act of terror and explosives offenses after a late night tip-off call to police. All five men were released the next day on bail, and police say no explosives were found in their vans. Police later arresting a dual British-Iranian citizen as well, who was also later released.
1: Our Maggie Rooley. This is ABC News. In Mississippi, a final meeting of a special committee of lawmakers at the state capitol concerning possible efforts to redraw the state's political maps. Among members of the public at the meeting,
3: if you want to change Mississippi, listen to the people. And the people have said we don't want to see new maps. Now, what you're doing is political interference.
4: Let's not go back to the 1890 version of what Mississippi used to be.
1: Some say redrawing the maps could reduce black political representation in Mississippi, where 40% of the population is black. The Nobel Prize in Medicine has been awarded today to three scientists working on the mechanisms the brain uses to switch on or off the activity of individual nerve cells. The trio, Carl Dieseldorf of Stanford University, Peter Hedgman, Humboldt University in Berlin, George Nagel, University of Würzburg in Germany. The brain switch is controlled by light. Chuck Sievertson, ABC News.
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14: Mainly sunny skies develop with fog in spots early today, with daytime highs approaching 74. Clear skies tonight, lows level off around 42. Becoming mainly sunny with fog in spots early tomorrow, daytime highs approaching 76. That's your TBS Cable Bulldog Mountain forecast. I'm meteorologist Jennifer Wojcicki. Right now, it's 58 degrees.

0: perfect mix of music to keep you feeling good working from the office, working from home, or working from the road. I'm Liz Stark with Uncle Cracker and Dobie Gray on the way to help us drift away.
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8: Sunshine expected today, with daytime highs approaching 74. Clear skies tonight, lows level off around 42. Mainly sunny skies and foggy early tomorrow, daytime highs approaching 76. Clear skies and dry Wednesday and Thursday, with highs in the upper 70s. That's your TBS Cable Bulldog Mountain forecast. I'm meteorologist Jennifer Wojcicki. Currently 58.

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1: ABC News, I'm Chuck Severton. The co-pilot who attacked the captain on the Fly Dubai flight to Israel intended to crash the plane into Tel Aviv's Ben-Gurion Airport, according to two senior U.S. officials and an Israeli source familiar with the investigation. ABC's Tom Sufi Burridge.
2: Sources familiar with the investigation say Al-Hamami was a co-pilot trainee for Oman Air in 2024 when he was found in possession of extremist materials.
1: The co-pilot was tackled by passengers. Hot issues are to be decided by the Supreme Court as it opens its new term this morning. One is whether local governments have the right to sue energy companies over the effects of climate change. Records reviewed by ABC News show frat brothers at Cornell, accused of raping a student 2 years ago, tried to do what was described as damage control in the weeks afterward. The U.S. Air Force has now moved all its bombers out of a southern England Royal Air Force base that was the apparent target of a possible terrorist plot. This is ABC News. Ukraine's defense ministry says that its long-range missile and drone attacks have neutralized more than half of Russia's oil refining capacity, hampering Moscow's ability to supply its forces in the war. More new moms are turning to those weight-loss diabetes drugs after they give birth. ABC's Yuri Benajad.
3: Researchers looked at private health insurance claims for more than 1 million births. Researchers say the drugs may help new moms who are at risk for weight and blood sugar problems after breastfeeding ends. Early data is reassuring. Some injectable versions were not detected in breast milk, and no adverse events were reported in breastfed infants.
1: Weight loss drugs are not FDA approved during pregnancy or breastfeeding. The American College of OBGYNs recommends new moms talk with their doctors about it. Asking lawmakers to temporarily ban AI smart glasses until more is known about their potential perils, and secretly recording conversations or snapping pictures, Norway's government. Chuck Severson, ABC News.
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8: 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A man could face the death penalty if convicted of killing a Kentucky State Police trooper. Imoni Branches is accused of fatally shooting trooper Hayden Phillips during a traffic stop in Bowling Green last Monday. A Warren County grand jury indicted Branch on a charge of murder of a first responder. It's a capital offense, which carries a penalty of up to life in prison or death if convicted. Commonwealth's attorney Corey Beck Bumgarner did not say whether prosecutors would seek the death penalty. Branch was also indicted on charges of possession of a gun by a convicted felon and tampering with evidence. He is scheduled to be arraigned on October 27th at 10 a.m. in Warren County Circuit Court. Attorneys for former Letcher County Sheriff Sean Mickey Steins are appealing a court order for a second mental evaluation. The lawyers say Steins has not shown any signs he is incompetent to stand trial and should not have to go through additional testing. The former sheriff is accused of fatally shooting Letcher County District Judge Kevin Mullins in his office in 2024. The number of confirmed measles cases is rising again across Kentucky. The Kentucky Department of Public Health released another update on Friday morning, which shows the number of confirmed cases has jumped from 82 on Monday to now 94, eight of whom who have been hospitalized. Of the 94 known cases, 92 of the individuals have not had MMR vaccinations. And fall forest fire season is underway in Kentucky. State forestry officials enforce rules meant to curb wildfires between October 1st and December 15th each year. It is illegal to start a fire within 150 feet of any woodland or brushland area during this time. There's also a spring forest fire hazard season as well. With your 103.9 The Bulldog local news update, I'm Adam Priest reporting.
9: Ample sunshine expected today with daytime highs approaching 74. Clear skies tonight, lows level off around 42. Mainly sunny skies and foggy early tomorrow. Daytime highs approaching 76. Clear skies and dry Wednesday and Thursday with highs in the upper 70s. That's your TBS Cable Bulldog Mountain Forecast. I'm meteorologist Jennifer Wojcicki. Right now, 64.

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0: 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Liz Stark, so glad to share a little bit of your Monday workday with you. 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
5: Sunshine expected today with daytime highs approaching 74. Clear skies tonight, lows level off around 42. Mainly sunny skies and foggy early tomorrow. Daytime highs approaching 76. Clear skies and dry Wednesday and Thursday with highs in the upper 70s. That's your TBS Cable Bulldog Mountain Forecast. I'm meteorologist Jennifer Wojcicki. Right now, 64.

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7: Bright sunshine this afternoon with highs around 74. Lows level off around 42. Tonight, clear skies. Mainly sunny skies develop with fog in spots early. Tomorrow, high temperatures reach up to 76. Clear skies and dry Wednesday and Thursday with highs in the upper 70s. That's your TBS Cable Bulldog Mountain Forecast. I'm meteorologist Jennifer Wojcicki. Right now, it's 68 degrees.
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9: 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A man could face the death penalty if convicted of killing a Kentucky State Police trooper. Imoni Branches is accused of fatally shooting Trooper Hayden Phillips during a traffic stop in Bowling Green last Monday. A Warren County grand jury indicted Branch on a charge of murder of a first responder. It's a capital offense, which carries a penalty of up to life in prison or death if convicted. Commonwealth's attorney Corey Beck Bumgarner did not say whether prosecutors would seek the death penalty. Branch was also indicted on charges of possession of a gun by a convicted felon and tampering with evidence. He is scheduled to be arraigned on October 27th at 10 a.m. in Warren County Circuit Court. Attorneys for former Letcher County Sheriff Sean Mickey Steins are appealing a court order for a second mental evaluation. The lawyers say Steins has not shown any signs he is incompetent to stand trial and should not have to go through additional testing. The former sheriff is accused of fatally shooting Letcher County District Judge Kevin Mullins in his office in 2024. The number of confirmed measles cases is rising again across Kentucky. The Kentucky Department of Public Health released another update on Friday morning, which shows the number of confirmed cases has jumped from 82 on Monday to now 94, eight of whom who have been hospitalized. Of the 94 known cases, 92 of the individuals have not had MMR vaccinations. And fall forest fire season is underway in Kentucky. State forestry officials enforce rules meant to curb wildfires between October 1st and December 15th each year. It is illegal to start a fire within 150 feet of any woodland or brushland area during this time. There's also a spring forest fire hazard season as well. With your 103.9 The Bulldog local news update, I'm Adam Priest reporting.

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2: Kentucky Wildcat football team rallied for a victory on the road in South Carolina on Saturday as they beat the Gamecocks 35-34. Kenny Minchie threw for 272 yards and three touchdowns in the victory as Kentucky improves to 4-1 on the year and 2-1 in SEC play. Louisville Cardinals fell on the road at NC State 31-28 in the loss. Isaac Brown ran for 125 yards and a touchdown. Louisville is 1-2 in conference play, 2-3 overall. Eastern Kentucky fell short at home against North Alabama, 20-16. Cardinals are 0-1 in the UAC and 1-4 on the year. Bengals lost yesterday to Jacksonville, 22-17. 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

0: One great hit after another. Liz Stark, glad to share a little bit of your Monday workday with you. On the way, the Cranberries, Miley Cyrus, and Huey Lewis, and the news.
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11: Bright sunshine this afternoon with highs around 74. Lows level off around 42. Tonight, clear skies. Mainly sunny skies develop with fog in spots early. Tomorrow, high temperatures reach up to 76. Clear skies and dry Wednesday and Thursday with highs in the upper 70s. That's your TBS Cable Bulldog Mountain Forecast. I'm meteorologist Jennifer Wojcicki. Currently 69.

0: Miley Cyrus, part of a better mix of music in your workday. Liz Stark, glad to be with you. And mark your calendars, October 17th and 18th. That's when you'll be able to see the Peanuts Halloween special. It's The Great Pumpkin, Charlie Brown. Of course, Apple TV has the exclusive streaming rights to this special that we all grew up watching. But they are letting non-subscribers see it for free again, October 17th and 18th.
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11: Yes, there really was an 80s hit that first saw the charts back in 1966, the same year a little thing called Star Trek was unleashed on TV. It was a little ditty from the brilliant duo of Simon and Garfunkel. Fast forward a whopping 21 years to 1987. The Bangles had already made a name for themselves with hits like Manic Monday and Walk Like an Egyptian, but then the girls were asked to contribute to the soundtrack to the film Less Than Zero, a not-so-flattering look at spoiled youth of Southern California. Well, the Bangles chose a song that not only reflected the mood and feel of the movie, but one that had climbed the charts 21 years prior. Here are the Bangles and that very song, Hazy Shade of Winter, on today's Absolutely 80s Spotlight.

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2: Sunshine this afternoon with highs around 74. Lows level off around 42. Tonight, clear skies. Mainly sunny skies develop with fog in spots early. Tomorrow, high temperatures reach up to 76. Clear skies and dry Wednesday and Thursday with highs in the upper 70s. That's your TBS Cable Bulldog Mountain forecast. I'm meteorologist Jennifer Wojcicki. Currently, it's 71 degrees.

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0: great hit after another to keep you company while you work. Liz Stark, so glad to be with you. 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
1: ABC News, I'm Mike Dubosky. Supreme Court justices are tackling a climate change case. On the first day of their new term, the case argues that oil companies can't be sued by local governments for the effects of climate change. Instead, they argue that's the federal government's responsibility. Gas prices are down slightly this week after G7 countries agreed to tap into the strategic oil reserves last week. Gas Buddy's Patrick DeHaan says it's likely only a Band-Aid fix.
2: Certainly, you know, this drawing to a conclusion would be helpful, but to potentially risk further escalations between the U.S. and Iran, then without any strategic reserves of significant status globally, that certainly could be a very bad sign of potentially even more record prices later this year for gasoline and diesel.
1: The State Department says it's aware of and monitoring a fatal case of suspected pneumonic plague linked to a research lab in Russia. This is ABC News. Chipotle is taking plant forward to a new level.
3: Hear that flute? It was made with corn. That percussion? It's lettuce. Chipotle has teamed up with a London Vegetable Orchestra, a five-member ensemble that performs entirely with instruments made from produce to create a new song. Chipotle says the track turns the same ingredients used in their restaurant every day into what it calls the sound of the brand. It was recorded at Abbey Road Studios. You can download it or stream it if you want to see the veggie instruments actually being played. Sherry Preston, ABC News.
1: It's sentencing day for a former Ohio pastor and one-time American Idol contestant called Caleb Flynn. He was found guilty of murdering his wife, Ashley. Prosecutors say he staged the murder to look like a home invasion, saying he was motivated by a nearly two-year-long affair with a woman he met at his church. I'm Mike Dubosky, ABC News.
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11: With your 103.9 The Bulldog local news update, I'm Adam Priest reporting. A man could face the death penalty if convicted of killing a Kentucky State Police trooper. Imoni Branches is accused of fatally shooting Trooper Hayden Phillips during a traffic stop in Bowling Green last Monday. A Warren County grand jury indicted Branch on a charge of murder of a first responder. It's a capital offense, which carries a penalty of up to life in prison or death if convicted. Commonwealth's attorney Corey Beck Bumgarner did not say whether prosecutors would seek the death penalty. Branch was also indicted on charges of possession of a gun by a convicted felon and tampering with evidence. He is scheduled to be arraigned on October 27th at 10 a.m. in Warren County Circuit Court. Attorneys for former Letcher County Sheriff Sean Mickey Steins are appealing a court order for a second mental evaluation. The lawyers say Steins has not shown any signs he is incompetent to stand trial and should not have to go through additional testing. The former sheriff is accused of fatally shooting Letcher County District Judge Kevin Mullins in his office in 2024. The number of confirmed measles cases is rising again across Kentucky. The Kentucky Department of Public Health released another update on Friday morning, which shows the number of confirmed cases has jumped from 82 on Monday to now 94, eight of whom who have been hospitalized. Of the 94 known cases, 92 of the individuals have not had MMR vaccinations. And fall forest fire season is underway in Kentucky. State forestry officials enforce rules meant to curb wildfires between October 1st and December 15th each year. It is illegal to start a fire within 150 feet of any woodland or brushland area during this time. There's also a spring forest fire hazard season as well. With your 103.9 The Bulldog local news update, I'm Adam Priest reporting.
12: Bright sunshine this afternoon with a high of 74. Clear skies tonight, lows level off around 42. Highs around 76 with fog early tomorrow, mainly sunny. Dry Wednesday and Thursday under sunny skies with highs in the upper 70s. That's your TBS Cable Bulldog Mountain Forecast. I'm meteorologist Jennifer Wojcicki. Currently, it's 72 degrees.

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0: queen of Tejano music. That's Selena, Dreaming of You. I'm Steve. More great music coming up. Guys practically invented summer. It's the Beach Boys coming up with Kokomo. Song that was featured in the movie Cocktail. That was a Tom Cruise movie that didn't do quite as well as expected. Better than his current one, though. Digger is, the ratings for that so far, the reviews are in the dirt.
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5: Bright sunshine this afternoon with a high of 74. Clear skies tonight, lows level off around 42. Highs around 76 with fog early tomorrow, mainly sunny. Dry Wednesday and Thursday under sunny skies with highs in the upper 70s. That's your TBS Cable Bulldog Mountain Forecast. I'm meteorologist Jennifer Wojcicki. Currently, it's 73 degrees.

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You know that friend who's basically your unpaid therapist? Dakota Johnson's is Taylor Swift. Taylor popped up during Dakota's SNL monologue this weekend. Dakota introduced her as my literal therapist. Taylor joked that Dakota just shows up, flops on the couch, and overshares, while Taylor occasionally says, "Dang, that's crazy." Pretty sure that describes half the best friendships out there.

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0: That's the fray, how to save a life, what a life Anne Hathaway is having. Verity is topping the box office, starring Anne Hathaway, number one at the box office over the weekend. It's the third number one opening in 2026 for Anne Hathaway, after The Devil Wears Prada 2 and The Odyssey. It's been a good summer for Anne Hathaway. And then her next production, I guess, is The Baby that's on the way.
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7: Bright sunshine this afternoon with daytime highs approaching 74. Lows dip down to about 41. Tonight, clear skies develop with fog at times. Becoming mainly sunny with fog in spots early. Tomorrow, high temperatures reach up to 74. That's your TVS Capable Dog Mountain forecast. I'm meteorologist Jennifer Wojcicki. Currently, it's 73 degrees.

0: Just a reminder to our younger listeners that back in the day, it was a lot more surprising to see someone you know nude. I'm Steve with more great music coming up, including one to get you right in the feels. It's Louis Capaldi next.
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12: 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I'm Steve Hensley. Coming up tonight on WIMT Mountain News, the search continues for an inmate that escaped from the Whitley County Detention Center. We'll remember a woman who died in a crash last week in Floyd County. A riding candidate for sheriff is arrested at a local festival. A grassroots organization is working to highlight the region with international partnerships. And UK fans look ahead to a huge game this weekend. 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
1: ABC News, I'm Mike Dubusky. Caleb Flynn, the former American Idol contestant convicted of murdering his wife, has now been sentenced to life in prison without parole. Last week, the G7 countries tapped into the strategic oil reserves in an effort to get gas prices down. This week, there has been some relief, but Gas Buddy's Patrick DeHaan says it's only a short-term fix.
2: The G7 has been pushed to release oil and refined products from strategic inventories. Once those releases are over, there's really no strategic reserve left for the G7 or the U.S. or any other country to draw on. And the bigger question is, will we continue to see the Strait of Hormuz being impacted? In addition, we've also seen Zelensky potentially talking about more Russian refinery attacks if Russia does not ease back as well.
1: And speaking of oil, a state of emergency is now in place in Massachusetts over the high cost of home heating oil, which the governor says is driven by the war in Iran. This is ABC News. Sources now tell ABC News the man accused of attacking a fellow pilot on a Fly Dubai flight last week to Tel Aviv planned to crash the plane into the city's airport. The first of 2026 Nobel Prize winners have been announced in Sweden, with the first prize going to three researchers. ABC's Sherry Preston has more.
3: Nobel Committee Secretary General Thomas Perlman awarding scientists Carl Dieselroth, Peter Hegman, and George Nagel the Nobel Prize in Medicine
4: for their discoveries concerning light-gated ion channels and optogenetics.
3: That's a very Nobel way of saying they created a tool using light to be able to see deeper into the brain. That tool is now being used by labs worldwide to help unlock more about the mysteries of the mind. Sherry Preston, ABC News.
1: And early tomorrow morning, you could see Jupiter being eclipsed by the moon, visible across the eastern U.S. and much of the central U.S. It's just the third such occurrence since 1899. Mike Dubusky, ABC News.
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9: With your 103.9 The Bulldog local news update, I'm Adam Priest reporting. A man could face the death penalty if convicted of killing a Kentucky State Police trooper. Imoni Branches is accused of fatally shooting Trooper Hayden Phillips during a traffic stop in Bowling Green last Monday. A Warren County grand jury indicted Branch on a charge of murder of a first responder. It's a capital offense, which carries a penalty of up to life in prison or death if convicted. Commonwealth's attorney Corey Beck Bumgarner did not say whether prosecutors would seek the death penalty. Branch was also indicted on charges of possession of a gun by a convicted felon and tampering with evidence. He is scheduled to be arraigned on October 27th at 10 a.m. in Warren County Circuit Court. Attorneys for former Letcher County Sheriff Sean Mickey Steins are appealing a court order for a second mental evaluation. The lawyers say Steins has not shown any signs he is incompetent to stand trial and should not have to go through additional testing. The former sheriff is accused of fatally shooting Letcher County District Judge Kevin Mullins in his office in 2024. The number of confirmed measles cases is rising again across Kentucky. The Kentucky Department of Public Health released another update on Friday morning, which shows the number of confirmed cases has jumped from 82 on Monday to now 94, eight of whom who have been hospitalized. Of the 94 known cases, 92 of the individuals have not had MMR vaccinations. And fall forest fire season is underway in Kentucky. State forestry officials enforce rules meant to curb wildfires between October 1st and December 15th each year. It is illegal to start a fire within 150 feet of any woodland or brushland area during this time. There's also a spring forest fire hazard season as well. With your 103.9 The Bulldog local news update, I'm Adam Priest reporting.
10: 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I'm John Thayer. Kentucky Wildcat football team rallied for a victory on the road in South Carolina on Saturday as they beat the Gamecocks 35-34. Kenny Minchie threw for 272 yards and three touchdowns in the victory as Kentucky improves to 4-1 on the year and 2-1 in SEC play. Louisville Cardinals fell on the road at NC State 31-28 in the loss. Isaac Brown ran for 125 yards and a touchdown. Louisville is 1-2 in conference play, 2-3 overall. Eastern Kentucky fell short at home against North Alabama 20-16. Cardinals are 0-1 in the UAC and 1-4 on the year. Bengals lost yesterday to Jacksonville 22-17. 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
14: After South Carolina got the first score in overtime Saturday night, Kenny Minchie says the Wildcats took the field knowing that if they got a touchdown, they were going for 2 points and the win. And Minchie delivered the clutch pass, and the man who caught it, was tight end Willie Rodriguez.
16: I think it was a great play call, something we've been practicing since spring ball, and obviously a great ball by Kenny, great protection by the O-line. And, glad they called it for sure.
17: What's going through your mind, though, when you realize, all right, game's on the line, they're going to me?
16: I mean, I'm very confident in myself and my abilities, and that's what I do all the prepping for. But obviously when that ball's in the air, it feels like it's in the air for 20 seconds. But, just make the play.
14: It was Kentucky's biggest comeback ever in an SEC road game, down 17-0 in the first half. But senior Ty Bryant says their confidence was not going to be shaken.
16: You know, at the end of the day, like Willie said, we talked about being a brother this weekend. When you're tired or something's going on, a lot of us are fighting through, pain and injury and stuff like that. You look to your left, look to your right. You know, you got your brother beside you that did all the conditioning with you, all the weights. You're willing to do a little bit more for those guys. So, yeah.
14: So the Wildcats are 4-1. The only other coach at Kentucky to start his tenure with a 4-1 record was Bear Bryant in 1946. And winning the first two road games of the season, that hasn't been done since Will Stein's father was on the team in 1984. Next up, the LSU Tigers for homecoming at Kroger Field. That's a look at UK sports.
18: High temperatures reach up to 74 this afternoon under clear skies. Clear skies develop with fog at times. Tonight, lows around 41. Mainly clear and foggy early tomorrow, highs around 74. High of 81 Wednesday under mainly clear skies. 79 Thursday. That's your TVS Cable Bulldog Mountain Forecast. I'm meteorologist Paul Trombley. Right now, 71.

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0: Good afternoon, everyone. I'm Steve Hensley. Coming up tonight on WIMT Mountain News, the search continues for an inmate that escaped from the Whitley County Detention Center. We'll remember a woman who died in a crash last week in Floyd County. A riding candidate for sheriff is arrested at a local festival. 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

0: Olivia Dean, so easy to fall in love. I'm Steve. It is the spooky season. And here's something scary. A certain percentage of people, a small percentage, 1 or 2%, something like that, I saw, have finished their holiday shopping. They've done all of their Christmas shopping by today, October 5th. Scary, right? Who are these maniacs?
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8: High temperatures reach up to 74 this afternoon under clear skies. Clear skies develop with fog at times. Tonight, lows around 41. Mainly clear and foggy early tomorrow. Highs around 74. High of 81 Wednesday under mainly clear skies. 79 Thursday. That's your TVS Cable Bulldog Mountain Forecast. I'm meteorologist Paul Trombley. 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
1: Taylor Swift, I knew it. I knew you. And you know that friend who's basically your unpaid therapist? Dakota Johnson's is Taylor Swift. Taylor popped up during Dakota's Saturday Night Live monologue this weekend, and Dakota introduced her as my literal therapist. Taylor joked that Dakota just shows up, flops on her couch, and overshares, while Taylor occasionally says, "That's crazy." Pretty sure that describes half the best friendships out there.
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1: ABC News, I'm Mike Dubusky. Former pastor and American Idol contestant Caleb Flynn has been sentenced to life behind bars without parole. Flynn was convicted of murdering his wife, Ashley, and then tampering with evidence. ABC's Melissa Adon has details.
2: We saw Caleb Flynn. He was emotional. Then he started crying when he was reading a letter dedicated to both his daughters, who are 10 and 12 years old. But in it all, he still maintained that he did not kill his wife. But mind you, prosecutors have found with several evidence, throughout this whole trial, there was so much evidence that was laid out against him. During the trial, they say that he called 911 to report that this intruder broke into their home, made it look like and staged it like a home invasion, if you will, a burglary situation.
1: The U.S. State Department is monitoring a reportedly fatal case of pneumonic plague linked to a research laboratory in Russia. And less than a month to go now before the midterm elections, President Trump is hitting the campaign trail in Nebraska tonight. This is ABC News. Protests are growing right now at Cornell over how the university handled an alleged case of gang rape in 2024. Jamie Clydman is a former sex crimes prosecutor in New York and tells ABC News the Tompkins County District Attorney's Office should have taken action when seeing the statement that Jane Doe, the alleged victim, gave to police.
3: I don't know how a prosecutor can look at a six-page statement that was taken by the Cornell police without any indication as to whether they specialized in sexual assault, whether they had training to speak to victims, and based on that six-page statement, decide we're not going to go forward with any criminal charges.
1: The Pentagon has pulled more than a dozen bombers from a British airbase, which was at the center of a suspected terror plot last month. Several people were arrested in connection with that incident, though all have since been released on bail. I'm Mike Dubusky, ABC News.
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6: The Bulldog Mountain Weather.
7: Lows dip down to about 41 with fog in spots tonight under clear skies. Mainly sunny skies develop with fog in spots early tomorrow. High temperatures reach up to 74. Partly cloudy skies with fog in spots tomorrow night. Lows level off around 48. That's your TVS Cable Bulldog Mountain Forecast. I'm meteorologist Paul Trombley. Right now, 65.

0: Katy Perry, Teenage Dream. 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Why not? I say it's just one of those. 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One of those Halloween questions people seem to have strong feelings about. My threshold's pretty simple. 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
2: Lows dip down to about 41 with fog and spots tonight under clear skies. Mainly sunny skies develop with fog and spots early tomorrow. High temperatures reach up to 74. Partly cloudy skies with fog and spots tomorrow night. Lows level off around 48. That's your TVS Cable Bulldog Mountain Forecast. I'm meteorologist Paul Trombley. Currently, it's 60 degrees.

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